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0: neighbors about picking up her mail. The Avery son will water the grass. The car had the oil changed and tire pressure checked. The thermostat is slightly higher. Everything is packed and the kids and our luggage are now waiting in the car. Ready?
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3: Your overnight community broadcaster's forecast for the PD stays warm with a low near 74 degrees. Tomorrow, for the first day of school for Florence 1 Schools, 92 will be your high, 15% chance of rain. Thursday and Friday both cool down with a 90-degree high and no rain.
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1: 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This month, we're welcoming Press Play for the first time to the Florence After 5 stage. The brainchild of leader Dave Sims, Press Play delivers the songs you know, the music you love, and the energy that transforms every event into an unforgettable celebration. 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Florence After 5 celebrates its 16th season this year as an award-winning block party perfectly suited to get your weekend off right. 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Family vacation time. And you're all set to go.
2: John, ready? 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The Avery son will water the grass. 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
4: Your overnight community broadcaster's forecast for the PD stays warm with a low near 74 degrees. Tomorrow, for the first day of school for Florence 1 schools, 92 will be your high, 15% chance of rain. Thursday and Friday both cool down with a 90 degree high and no rain.
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4: Your overnight community broadcaster's forecast for the PD stays warm with a low near 74 degrees. Tomorrow, for the first day of school for Florence 1 schools, 92 will be your high, 15% chance of rain. Thursday and Friday both cool down with a 90 degree high and no rain.
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1: Your overnight community broadcaster's forecast for the PD stays warm with a low near 74 degrees. Tomorrow, for the first day of school for Florence 1 schools, 92 will be your high, 15% chance of rain. Thursday and Friday both cool down with a 90-degree high and no rain.
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1: Your overnight community broadcaster's forecast for the PD stays warm with a low near 74 degrees. Tomorrow, for the first day of school for Florence 1 schools, 92 will be your high, 15% chance of rain. Thursday and Friday both cool down with a 90 degree high and no rain.
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1: Your overnight community broadcaster's forecast for the PD stays warm with a low near 74 degrees. Tomorrow, for the first day of school for Florence One Schools, 92 will be your high, 15% chance of rain. Thursday and Friday both cool down with a 90-degree high and no rain.
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hate to give the satisfaction asking how you're doing now. 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
1: Your overnight community broadcaster's forecast for the PD stays warm with a low near 74 degrees. Tomorrow, for the first day of school for Florence 1 schools, 92 will be your high, 15% chance of rain. Thursday and Friday both cool down with a 90 degree high and no rain.
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1: Your overnight community broadcaster's forecast for the PD stays warm with a low near 74 degrees. Tomorrow, for the first day of school for Florence 1 schools, 92 will be your high, 15% chance of rain. Thursday and Friday both cool down with a 90 degree high and no rain.
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1: Your overnight community broadcaster's forecast for the PD stays warm with a low near 74 degrees. Tomorrow, for the first day of school for Florence 1 schools, 92 will be your high, 15% chance of rain. Thursday and Friday both cool down with a 90 degree high and no rain.
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6: Happy Wednesday, PD, and happy first day of school for Florence District 1.
0: Here's your community broadcaster's weather for today. Beautiful late summer day with 92 degrees and just a 5% chance of rain. Mostly sunny skies. It's great weather for those first day of school photos. Tomorrow, even better. How about 8, 9 degrees and no chance of rain?
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8: Happy Wednesday, PD, and happy first day of school for Florence District 1. Here's your community broadcaster's weather for today. Beautiful late summer day with 92 degrees and just a 5% chance of rain. Mostly sunny skies. It's great weather for those first day of school photos. Tomorrow, even better. How about 8, 9 degrees and no chance of rain?
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1: 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Downtown Florence's favorite block party, Florence After 5, returns to the 100 block of South Darkin Street on Friday, July 31st, with live music by Press Play. This month, we're welcoming Press Play for the first time to the Florence After 5 stage. The brainchild of leader Dave Sims, Press Play delivers the songs you know, the music you love, and the energy that transforms every event into an unforgettable celebration. Grab those dancing shoes and get ready for the best blend of soul, R&B, funk, pop, and some timeless classics, too. Florence After 5 celebrates its 16th season this year as an award-winning block party perfectly suited to get your weekend off right. 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It all starts at 5:30, and the party doesn't stop until 8:30 p.m. Kick off your summer with us at Florence After 5. This is one street party you don't want to miss. Family vacation time, and you're all set to go.
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0: Happy Wednesday, PD, and happy first day of school for Florence District 1. Here's your community broadcaster's weather for today. Beautiful late summer day with 92 degrees and just a 5% chance of rain. Mostly sunny skies.

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2: Happy Wednesday, PD, and happy first day of school for Florence District 1. Here's your community broadcaster's weather for today. Beautiful late summer day with 92 degrees and just a 5% chance of rain. Mostly sunny skies. It's great weather for those first day of school photos. Tomorrow, even better. How about 8, 9 degrees and no chance of rain?
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1: 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And you're all set to go.
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0: Happy Wednesday, PD, and happy first day of school for Florence District 1. Here's your community broadcaster's weather for today. Beautiful late summer day with 92 degrees and just a 5% chance of rain. Mostly sunny skies. It's great weather for those first day of school photos. Tomorrow, even better. How about 8, 9 degrees and no chance of rain?
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3: Happy Wednesday, PD, and happy first day of school for Florence District 1. Here's your community broadcaster's weather for today. Beautiful late summer day with 92 degrees and just a 5% chance of rain. Mostly sunny skies. It's great weather for those first day of school photos. Tomorrow, even better. How about 8, 9 degrees and no chance of rain?
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0: Star 97.1. Matt Scotcha here. And yes, welcome back to school. Of course, school getting out right around now for the elementaries. It is the first day of school for Florence 1 schools. So, yes, the school zones are active. Thousands of students about to walk on out for the day. So, if you are out and a boot, just might want to chillax a little bit on the roads. Yeah, let everybody get everything a going. All right. That's all I got to do. That's all I got to worry about. Yeah. I know. Yes, it's July. I got it. But, yeah, we have year-round school now. All right. Biba! On the way, Gracie Abrams and Tate McRae all coming up.
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0: Happy Wednesday, PD, and happy first day of school for Florence District 1. Here's your community broadcaster's weather for today. Beautiful late summer day with 92 degrees and just a 5% chance of rain. Mostly sunny skies. It's great weather for those first day of school photos. Tomorrow, even better. How about 8, 9 degrees and no chance of rain?
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Star 97.1. It's a very big, big, big birthday today for one of our federal agencies. Here's Miley Cyrus and Flowers.

0: It's Star 97.1, and Matt's gotcha here. Yes, it's on this day, 1958, that President Eisenhower signed into act the National Aeronautics and Space Act. And, of course, you now know National Aeronautics and Space, NASA. Yeah, NASA was born 68 years ago today. And in 1969, yes, we did actually put people on the moon. Stop that.
1: It was filmed in a studio.
0: Yeah, well, okay, whatever. That's all it is. By the way, today is National Lasagna Day. You might go pick up some Stouffer's on the way home. It's a great idea. All right, gates are about to open at Carolina Bank Field as the Mingos are going to take on the Wilmington Sharks, a doubleheader. Gates open at 4. We'll talk about it next hour. I am going to put 5 seconds of summer, Olivia Rodrigo, and Chapel Roan up after the break.
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0: Happy Wednesday, PD, and happy first day of school for Florence District 1. Here's your community broadcaster's weather for today. Beautiful late summer day with 92 degrees and just a 5% chance of rain. Mostly sunny skies. It's great weather for those first day of school photos. Tomorrow, even better. How about 8, 9 degrees and no chance of rain?
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Star 97.1, Matt's got you here as we are getting ready to head on home, or some of y'all are about to head on over to Carolina Bank Field. It is the Wilmington Sharks taking on the Florence Flamingos. Bark in the Park night. Yeah, here's Teddy Swims.

Star 87.1. And on Carolina Saves right now, we've got for you Gamecock Lanes. Up to six people for an hour. 25.

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0: Got some Florence Flamingos baseball coming up in just a little while. Here's Bruno Mars. Risk it all.

0: Star 97.1, and shockingly, that's going to do it for me, Matt. I am about to get on out of here, turn it over to Brian and the boys. What do you mean 2 hours early? No! We have a doubleheader today, and the first pitch is at 4:55, which is coming up right around the time we get done with these commercials. Yeah, doubleheader tonight against the Wilmington Sharks. Game one kicking off 5 o'clock, first pitch. We are on the air in just a few minutes at 4:55. All right. So that means I will see you tomorrow.
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0: Happy Wednesday, PD, and happy first day of school for Florence District 1. Here's your community broadcaster's weather for today. Beautiful late summer day with 92 degrees and just a 5% chance of rain. Mostly sunny skies. It's great weather for those first day of school photos. Tomorrow, even better. How about 8, 9 degrees and no chance of rain?
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1: Mound. He drops one in and it finds the zone for strike number three. It's a three-pitch strikeout to Davis DiRico to start off the ball game. So one up, one down for Chavez and Wilmington. It'll bring up Josh Williams, the left fielder for Florence. For Chavez so far this season, he's thrown 22 innings in CPL play. Has been pretty solid as he finds the zone there, and the count goes to 0-1 to the lefty Williams. Chavez with 13 earned runs allowed this season and 20 hits. 17 walks and 18 strikeouts for him on the year so far. He misses the zone for the first time tonight. And the count will go to 1-1. Gets you the starting batting order today for the visiting Flamingos, although they are playing in their home ballpark for game one of this doubleheader. Williams pops that one into center field, and it will be camped under and caught by Jack Whalen for out number two. So two up, two down. Let's get you the offensive lineup for the Flamingos. It's brought to you by Seminar Brewing. Davis DiRico leading things off. He struck out earlier. Josh Williams, the latest hitter with that fly out. Ethan Schimmel up now. He'll be followed by Cole Belfonte and Stowe Rogers with Tyler Vespe, Cooper Ansbach, Luke Kessler, and Brandon Gibbs rounding out the order today for the Flamingos. First one into Schimmel, and it misses low. In the starting batting order, brought to you by Seminar Brewing. Seminar is open for lunch Tuesday through Sunday. Killer burgers, crisp salads, and deliciously smoked wings. That Seminar stopped by today. That one popped up high into the air by Schimmel towards the left side, and it will be the shortstop, Cody Thomas, making his way over and making the grab for the third out of the inning. It was lost initially by the third baseman, Owen Mandler, but ultimately the shortstop, Thomas, was there to make the grab. Mingos go down in order, heading into the bottom of the first. It's a nothing-nothing game here from Flowtown.
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0: shortstop Cody Thomas in the six-hole position on the field, also batting sixth today in the Sharks batting lineup. Drew Downs, the right fielder, Tanner Berry, the catcher, and Chandler Smithart, the second baseman, rounds out the Wilmington batting lineup here in game number one. Once again, that's Whalen, Mandler, Wainwright, Bentley, Carter, Thomas, Downs, Berry, and Smithart rounding out the order today for Wilmington, a team that is 27-14 coming into tonight's game. Just one win away from clinching a playoff spot. If they get one dub here today, they will indubitably make their way into the Pettit Cup postseason field. Looking to take care of business with Tanner Lewis, the lefty from Southern Wesleyan, on the bump for the Flamingos. For Lewis, making his first start of the season, he has thrown 7 1/3 so far this year, giving up 5 earned runs and 5 hits. He fires one in, and he finds the zone to the leadoff man, Whalen, and we are underway in the bottom of the first inning. For Lewis, 14 strikeouts on the season, and 7 1/3 innings pitched. Really good strikeout numbers for the lefty as that one is hit into right field, and it will be charged in and caught by the right fielder Vespi for out number one. One up, one down to begin the bottom of the first. Let's get you the defensive lineup for the Florence Flamingos. Stowe Rogers, the battery mate today for Lewis. Ethan Schimmel at first, Cooper Ansbach at second, Cole Belfonte at short, and Brandon Gibbs at the hot corner. In the outfield going left to right, Josh Williams, Davis DiRico, and Tyler Vespi, who just made that last grab. Lewis blows one past Owen Mandler, the two-hole hitter, the third baseman for the Sharks today at 90 miles per hour. A wave and a miss to begin his second at-bat today. Again, base is empty. One out in the bottom of the first inning. Lewis just misses the zone there, and the count will even up at a ball and a strike. For Mandler this season, one of the mainstays in the Shark lineup, batting 267 on the year. 1-1. That one will miss well high, and the count will go to a hitter-friendly. Two balls and one strike. 169 plate appearances and 120 at-bats for Mandler this season, coming from Seton Hill University. He has two homers and two doubles as far as extra base hits go. Here's the pitch. That one popped up towards the right side of the field. Schimmel making his way over in foul territory, and he will make the grab for out number two. First baseman, a very quick start to today's ball game. It's two up, two down, as I'll bring up the Wilmington first baseman, Mac Wainwright. Wainwright, one of the best hitters in the CPL this season, batting 373 on the year with 5 home runs. Waving around his light blue bat, he fouls that one back, and the count will start at 0-1. Wainwright, though, champion of the home run derby earlier on this month. One of many all-stars for Wilmington this season. 0-1 to him. That one will miss high to even up the counts. That was on Monday of the All-Star Spotlight when Wainwright won the home run derby contest. The next day, he had 3 ABs. On his third time up, he struck out. It's important to note because in that game, he was the Sonic weenie batter of the game here at Carolina Bank Field. As the 1-1 is fouled off. One ball and two strikes to Wainwright. Again, that promotion, if you are the selected batter and you strike out, some free hot dogs will be given out to everyone in attendance. That was the case for the All-Star game. He is also the weenie batter here today. 1-2. And that one will miss outside. That one getting by the catcher, Rogers, and the count will go to 2-2. Of course, with there not being a ton of fans but I mean many at all here at the ballpark. We might have to get creative in giving out the hot dogs, which could be oh so scrumptious to many of the fans in attendance. 2-2. That one hit towards second, fielded by Ansbach. He'll toss it over to first, and it's in time for out number three. So after a 1-2-3 inning, it is now the Flamingos retiring the Sharks in order. After one, it's a 0-0 game here from Carolina Bank Field. More to come up next. It's the CPL on the Florence Flamingos Broadcast Network.
1: 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This is one street party you don't want to miss.
0: Top of the second. Back-to-back 1-2-3 frames to start off today's ball game. Again, game number one of the doubleheader between the Flamingos and the Sharks. It is the last two meeting between the two Thad Parson-owned teams in the CPL on the season. Just a few more games left for the Flamingos and the Sharks as the CPL season winds down. Cole Belfonte leading things off for the Flamingos. First one will run upstairs, and the count will start at 1-0 to the shortstop. Again, Jack Chavez on the mound for Wilmington. Very effective in his first inning of work. Facing the 1-0, here's the pitch, and that will miss the zone slightly upstairs. It'll be a 2-0 count to Mr. Belfonte. Coming into tonight's game with an average of 295, an OPS of 776. The future Lamar Cardinal having a great season as a Flamingo, one of the later additions to the roster. He leaves that one away, and the count will go to 3-0 to the righty. See if the green light is on here for Belfonte, the cleanup hitter today. Chavez set in the light blue top. He comes home, and that will be taken for strike number one. Belfonte with four extra base hits this season. In his short outing as a Flamingo, he's been one of the alphas in the lineup. 3-1. That will be taken for strike number two. 88 miles per hour. A borderline pitch right on the outer part of the zone. Our TrackMan data says that just clipped the very, very edge of it to bring the count full. So three balls and two strikes to Belfonte. Ready to deal the payoff pitch is Chavez. He comes home, and that one is fouled straight back. So we'll do this 3-2 dance again. Flamingo's still looking for their first base runner on the day. That's the case for both teams. And the Flamingo's the away team today. This is a makeup game from last Friday night. The 3-2 taken for strike three. Certainly looked outside, and that indeed looked to be the case on our TrackMan screen. It'll be the second strikeout of the day for Chavez. And Belfonte, in a frustrated state, will make his way into the Flamingo dugouts. So one up, one down. Stowe Rogers, the catcher, now up. Chavez set. From the stretch, he looks home. He kicks and fires. And that one will be left tie for ball number one. So Rogers waving around in the batter's box. Here's the pitch. And that one is taken for a strike. So a 1-1 count to the catcher, Rogers, who has some very flashy batting gloves on today. I think these are his go-to batting gloves, too, the Mystery Machine batting gloves from Scooby-Doo. A very stylish look for the catcher, Rogers. I remember seeing them in one of the exhibition games that I was a part of earlier on this year. Didn't want to ask him if I could wear them. I think they're too sacred to him to bother with, you know, doing that, getting into his personal space or, you know, his equipment. But it's a very stylish look. I love the gloves that he has on right now. 2-1. That one popped away towards the right side of the infield. Wainwright backtracking, and he'll make the grab right at the foul line for out number two. So it's two up, two down to begin the second inning. Tyler Vespi, the right fielder for the Flamingos, will look to represent the first base runner of today's game. Vespi 0 for 4 Monday night against the Macon Bacon. That was the last game that the Flamingos played. It was a 10-1 loss for the Pink and Whites. Vespi swings and misses, and the count will start at 0-1. Mingo's currently on a 10-game losing streak in CPL play. As that one will be clubbed up the middle, and that will get through. The first hit, the first base runner for the Flamingos today. Vespi takes a wide turn at first and will retreat back. It is the 13th hit of the season for Vespi. His first today and his first time up. So he gets on. Again, he's the first base runner of today's game. He'll pass the batting baton on to Cooper Ansbach, the second baseman for the Mingos, where Vespi usually plays. First one to the Penn State Hazleton former freshman. He leaves it outside for ball number one. And for Ansbach, he was a very, very good player in his freshman year at Penn State Hazleton. As he leaves that one away for ball number two. He was a two-way guy for PSU Hazleton. Part of a conference that is all Penn State University satellite schools. That one misses the zone. It's now a 3-0 count to Ansbach. He was named Rookie of the Year in that conference, the Pennsylvania State University Athletic Conference. And an honorable mention, All-American in the USCAA. Faces a 3-0, and he'll be fired in for strike number one. Again, he was a two-way guy. He threw 36 and two-thirds on the bump, and he led the team in batting average at .371. As well as many other statistics. Here's the pitch, and that one will be called for a low strike. 3-2 to Ansbach. He's looking to continue the top of the second inning for the visiting Flamingos, even though they are playing here at Carolina Bank Field. Again, this is a makeup game from last Friday night. That one hit towards short. And is fielded and thrown across the diamond by Cody Thomas. And the play is made for out number three. So the Mingos are able to get a base runner, but they will leave him on. Heading into the bottom of the second, it means a nothing-nothing game between the Sharks and the Mingos. More to come up next. It's Flamingo Baseball brought to you by the South Carolina Peanut Board.

0: bottom of the second here from Flowtown. It is a 0-0 game between the Mingos and the Sharks. There's a 1-2-3 frame for Tanner Lewis in his first inning of work. A lefty off to a good start. As he'll be facing 4-5-6 in the Wilmington order. There'll be Bentley, Carter, and Thomas due up for the Sharks. Again, coming into tonight's game, Wilmington is 27-14 on the year. Good for second place in the Eastern Division. Just a few games behind the Moorhead City Marlins for first place in that division. Exactly 2.5 back from the league leading Marlins. It's a team that has struggled as of late. Moorhead City, that is. They have lost their last four, and it will be a massive doubleheader tomorrow between the Sharks and the Marlins. Both of those games will be in the tank up in Wilmington. So it'll be back-to-back days of doubleheaders for the Sharks right before the postseason begins. As we come down to the wire here in the CPL regular season. Lewis goes up and in. That one a ball to Bentley, the left fielder for the Sharks. Bentley, another guy that has been with the team for quite a while. 135 plate appearances for him. He leaves that one in the dirt, and the count will go to 2-0. Pretty solid hitter, Bentley is. 333 on the season so far, an OPS of 895. 9 doubles and 3 homers for him this season. He has brought in 35 runners. A friendly 2-0 count for the lefty. Lewis comes home, and that will miss high for ball number 3. 78 miles per hour from Lewis. He will look to find the zone to prevent his first base runner. And no outs, bases empty in the bottom of the second inning. It's a 0-0 game between Wilmington and Florence. 3-0, they'll be taken inside. It's a 4-pitch walk to Bentley, and Wilmington has their first base runner today. So one on, and Blake Carter, the designated hitter, the new batter for the Sharks. As our favorite influencer at the Flamingos, Frankie Loves Pink, would say, don't fret if you are Mr. Tanner Lewis, as he tries to find the zone here. He just misses, and the count starts at 1-1 and no strikes. Very similar message to what head coach Eli Brom often says, so what, so what. That's the message being relayed to Lewis right now as he tries to find the zone, and that time he misses high for ball number 2. So it is 6 straight balls from the lefty Tanner Lewis to begin the bottom of the second inning. Again, some encouragement being provided from coach Eli Brum from the Mingo dugout. Lewis would love to get a ground ball here. Mingos would love to spin a double play. Goes off speed. That one will frisbee its way into the zone. The count will go to 2-1 to Carter. Righty coming from Lipscomb up in Nashville, Tennessee, where their head coach Russ Burrow spends his offseason. Big wave and a miss on the 2-1. Count evens up, 2 balls and 2 strikes. A nice response from Tanner Lewis to get back in the count after being down 2-0. Looking for a punch out here. 2 balls, 2 strikes. Here's the pitch. That one swung on and missed. 89 miles per hour from Lewis. Down 2-0. He guns down Carter for the first out of the inning. Quite a response for the lefty. Now potentially a pitch away from getting out of the bottom of the second. Cody Thomas, the shortstop, now stands in his way. In the right-handed batter's box, his hand just beyond or just above his back shoulder. Lewis comes home, and that one will be taken high for ball number 1. Gets a nice mix of pitches that Lewis has thrown. especially so far today. His heater has been located pretty well. When he's missed high, though, as he did right there. But when you pair that up with his breaking stuff, his gyro plus curveball and slider, he can provide a nice mix of pitches for the lefty Lewis, who could really accumulate the strikeouts very nicely and very quickly. Tries to find the zone there. Count will go to 3-0 instead. Again, when he's missed, he's mostly missed high. And even last season for Lewis, when he was in the old North State League, the team that he played for up in Oak Island, he had a ton of strikeouts in the last summer season. He finds the zone there. Count goes to 3-1. The Oak Island Loggerheads of the old State North League is who Lewis played for last year. He threw 33 in the third innings. He had 61 strikeouts. Pretty incredible amount. As that one will be fouled away, and the count goes to 3-2. A very similar at-bat for Lewis against Thomas as it was the previous batter in Carter. Last AB, he was down 0-2, fired in three straight strikes. This time he was down 3-0. He's looking to do the same. That one hit into left field. Williams making his way back. He's at the warning track, and it's gone. It's a two-run home run for Cody Thomas on a 3-2 count, and the Wilmington Sharks take the first bite of this game. They are up 2-0. For the righty, Thomas on that swing came off of his bat at 100 miles per hour. He will meet his teammates in front of the Wilmington dugout as they take a 2-0 lead. For Thomas, his fourth home run this season. Now tied for the second most on the Sharks, just one behind Mac Wainwright for the most on the team. An early mistake from Tanner Lewis, the opening walk to Bentley, and then the two-run shot from Thomas over the left field wall brings the home team for the first game of this doubleheader, Wilmington, out to a 2-0 lead. Drew Downs now up the right fielder. He swings and misses. Count starts at 0-1. Lewis looking for a good response here. And that one will find the upper part of the zone for strike number two. Maybe a little bit of a generous call from our home plate umpire, Ryan Graham. But Lewis will certainly take it as he's up 0-2. Here's the pitch. And that one left away. So now one ball and two strikes. One out. Base is now empty in the bottom of the second inning. It's a 2-0 deficit that the Flamingos now find themselves in. Only given up two base runners so far today, but they've both scored. That one popped up. And that'll get out of here towards the left side of the field. Again, a 1-2 count. Lewis again ready to become set. Hands just above his belt at the lower end of the Flamingos across the chest. That one fouled back. That'll get the mask of Ryan Graham behind the plate. He will shrug it off and walk away like nothing happened. Eli Brum, the Flamingos head coach, as well as the Flamingos trainer, Miss Michaela, out to check in on him. He says he's good, and he'll make his way back behind home plate. One last chat between him and Stowe Rogers. They're both good to go, and they will each put on their respective masks behind home plate. One ball and two strikes to Drew Downs. Here's the pitch. That one will miss low and away to even up the counts. Very little wind at Carolina Bank Field right now. Slightly going from right to left. Here's the pitch. That one swung on and missed. It's the second strikeout of the inning for Tanner Lewis. He guns down Drew Downs for the second out of the bottom of the second inning. He'll look to end the frame with Tanner Berry, the catcher, now up. The Spartan from UNC Greensboro. Lewis looking to retire him. He kicks and fires home. And that one taken for a lower third strike. Right on the lower edge of the plate. Lewis able to find the zone. Good throw from the lefty hurler. Now the 0-1. Here's the pitch. And that one hit. And that'll get into the outfield for a base knock. Over the shortstop, Belfonte. Berry able to get on after his two-out single. He'll look to advance with the nine-hole hitter. Chandler Smithard now digging in. And the second baseman coming from Carolina University. Waving around his light blue wooden bat. Matching the jerseys that the Sharks are wearing today. It's the first time we've seen this look from Wilmington this season. The light blue tops and the gray bottoms, navy blue striping down the side of their pants. And navy blue helmets for the home team in this one. That one hit towards right. Vespi backtracks and will make the grab right at the warning track just in front of the right field fence for out number three. But Wilmington able to strike first after the two-run home run from Cody Thomas. After two, it's a 2-0 game here from Flowtown. Inning number three coming up next on the Florence Flamingos Broadcast Network.
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0: Top of the third, Mingo's looking to respond after giving up a two-run home run from the Wilmington shortstop, Cody Thomas. That was the first hit of today's game, and it got Wilmington out to a 2-0 lead here from Carolina Bank Field. Brian Miller with you. Thank you so much for joining us on the Florence Flamingos Broadcast Network. Whether you're joining us here on the home team or listening in live on Star 97.1, we thank you for joining us and tuning in on game number one of this double dip between the Mingos and the Sharks. It is the last two meetings between the two teams this season. Just a few more days left in the CPL regular season. Luke Kessler now up, the DH for the Mingos. He'll leave that one inside for ball number one. Again, it is Jack Chavez on the mound for Wilmington. Righty coming from Villanova University. 1-0. That one popped up. That one into very shallow center field. And it will be the center fielder Whalen making the grab for out number one. So two pitches in, one out already for Chavez. He's had a pretty clean day so far. Only given up one base runner, Tyler Vespe, who singled an inning ago. Brandon Gibbs, the nine-hole hitter, now up. Chavez comes home, and that one is taken for strike number one. Have to think on a sunny day like today, no precipitation throughout the day, and none scheduled to come for the rest of the evening. With the earlier start as well, as the count goes to 0-2. How much the sun might be a factor for fielders for both teams throughout tonight, and especially in game number one. And that one misses high. Count goes to 1-2. This is the earliest start that we have seen here this season, starting at 5 o'clock Eastern time. Usually a 7 o'clock start throughout most of the season. As that one is hit towards short, fielded on a short hop by Thomas. He tosses it over to first, and it's scooped up by Wainwright for out number two. The sun, no issue for the shortstop Thomas, as he's able to field it cleanly on the one short hop. A little bit of a low throw across the diamond, but Mac Wainwright able to scoop it up from the dirt. He was the ice cream man for out number two. Davis DiRico, leadoff man, now looking to get on his second time up. Chavez comes home, and that one will miss the zone for ball number one. And that one called for a strike. So the count evens up to DiRico, who is 0 for 1 today. He struck out on three pitches his first time up, albeit the pitch that he got rung up on looked to be well outside of the zone. But that's been a spot that has been generous for pitchers throughout today's game. As the 1-1 misses, it's now a 2-1 count to the Flamingo center fielder. We'll see if that remains the case throughout this game number one. 2-1, an off-speed pitch. That's just on the outer part of the zone, just clipping it. And the count goes to 2-2 to DiRico. Now looking to protect. Mingo's down to their last strike of the top of the third. Chavez said he kicks and fires home. And that one fouled away. Count will remain even. So DiRico again looking to protect, already fouling one pitch off. Here's the 2-2 again. Chavez with the pitch, and that one is taken for ball number three. Honestly, a similar looking pitch to the one that DiRico got rung up on in the first inning, but that one not striking the eyes of our home plate umpire, Mr. Graham. That one hit up into the right center gap. Whalen and Downs both making track at it. And it is the center fielder, Whalen, that comes up with the baseball for out number three. So Mingos go down in order, heading into the bottom of the third. Still a 2-0 game here from Flowtown. It's the CPL on the Florence Flamingos Broadcast Network.
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0: Bottom of the third in this one, it is a 2-0 deficit for the Florence Flamingos. A 2-run home run from Cody Thomas, a shortstop. The difference in this game so far. 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Whether you're looking

He flew out to the right fielder Vespi his first time up. Lewis comes home. That one popped up once again. And again, towards the right side of the field, much more shallow, though. And it will be the first baseman, Ethan Schimmel, making the grab for out number one. One up, one down for Tanner Lewis in what is shaping up to be a pitcher's duel here in game number one of this doubleheader. Really just a few bad batters for Tanner Lewis in ending a go. Opening four-pitch walk to Quinn Bentley. And a 3-2 home run to Cody Thomas a couple of batters later. Lewis finds the zone there. Count starts at 0-1 to the third baseman, Owen Mandler. He's also 0-1 today. He popped out to first, just like Whalen did a batter ago. 0-1, and that will miss upstairs. In a 1-1 count, the lefty Tanner Lewis now set high atop of the pitcher's mound. Looking at home, he takes a deep breath, kicks and fires, and that'll miss in the dirt for ball number two. Again, a very sunny day here in Florence, South Carolina. 2-1. And that one fouled back. Good-looking swing from Mandler, but he just missed there. That'll be a foul ball instead. Did have some rain much earlier on this morning, mostly overnight, but all sunny skies since then, preventing the chartreuse tint on the infield and outfield grass at the ballpark. Instead, it looks perfectly good. Very good-looking Carolina Bank Field right now. 2-2 misses. It's now a full count in the matchup between Lewis and Mandler. The lefty looking to win the battle. Here's the payoff pitch. That one popped up. That one heading into shallow center field, and it will be the center fielder, DeRico, charging in and making the grab. He loses his hat, but gains an out. It's two up, two down in the bottom of the third. And he'll have to retire Mac Wainwright, the first baseman, the future University of Tampa Spartan, to complete the 1-2-3 frame, just as he did in the first. Looking to repeat history here. Lewis comes home. And that one's taken for strike one. Again for Wainwright, one of the best hitters in the CPL this season. One of the best hitters in Division II baseball the last few years. As he takes that one outside of the zone, a little upstairs for ball number one. Now a 1-1 count. And he had the Division II all-time season hits record a couple of years ago. I guess a couple of seasons ago, you can say. The 2025 season at Lenoir Rhyne. Spent last year there as well, and he'll be transferring to University of Tampa looking for another Division II national championship. He pops that one up towards right field. Vespi will make his way over. He makes the grab, and there is the second 1-2-3 inning of the day for Tanner Lewis. Quick game so far from Flowtown. After three, still a 2-0 deficit for the pink and white. More to come up next on the Florence Flamingos broadcast.

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1: Alright, up to the fourth inning here from Floatown. Game number one of the doubleheader between the Flamingos and the Sharks. It's a 2-0 lead for Wilmington. A two-run home run from Cody Thomas in the second inning. The only difference in this game so far. One of just two hits for Wilmington today. Just three hits combined between the Mingos and the Sharks. Josh Williams, the left fielder, is looking to change that to begin inning number four. Jack Chavez remaining in the pitch for Wilmington. Yeah, he's been great so far. Just one hit given up, one base runner allowed. This is a 1-0 to Williams. Again, set from the stretch. He comes home. That one hit towards the first baseman, Wainwright. He will block it up like a hockey goalie. And it will be one up, one down to begin inning number four. And Wainwright could do a little bit of everything. Has played outfield for most of the season for the Wilmington Sharks. Now playing at first base. He blocked that last ground ball up like a hockey goalie to secure the first out. Ethan Schimmel, the first baseman for the Flamingos, now up. He leaves one low and the count starts at 1-0. I think both of the first basemen in today's game, Schimmel and Wainwright, not sure how good of skaters they might be in the hockey rink, as the 1-0 is called for a strike. But with how big and intimidating both of those gentlemen are, I think that both of them would be good goons out onto the rink. Certainly an intimidating force if you have either one of those two. You know, coming at you, playing a hockey game, skating as hard as they can in your direction. I think you would certainly want to avoid the boards if they're heading in your direction. Could be quite a shot into the wall. 1-2, swing and a miss from Schimmel. It's a strikeout for Jack Chavez, his third today. And it's 2-up, 2-down to begin the top of the fourth inning. Cole Belfonte now up. Shortstop 0 for 1 today. Struck out looking, his first AB. And that started the second inning. Of course, hockey. Now a big talk of the town around here in Florence after the inaugural season of the PD Ice Cats, making the Commissioner's Cup Championship in the FPHL. Now moving up leagues in the SPHL for next year. Should get going in about October. 0-1, that one popped up. That'll make its way into the outfield. And Jack Whalen, the center fielder, will make the grab for out number three. So for the third time today, the Mingos go down in order. Heading into the bottom of the fourth inning. Still a 2-0 game here from Carolina Bank Field. More to come up next. It's the Coastal Plain League on the Florence Flamingos Broadcast Network. It's all brought to you by the South Carolina Peanut Board.
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1: Bottom of the first from Florence, it will be Bentley Carter and Thomas due up for Wilmington. That was the same trio that was due up to start the bottom of the second inning. And that was the only frame in which Wilmington got runs on the scoreboard after the two-run home run from Cody Thomas. That is all of the scoring we have seen so far tonight as well. A 2-0 advantage for Wilmington. They are the home team here tonight as we are now in the bottom of the fourth inning. Again, it is a 7-inning game. Both of them in today's doubleheader. The penultimate day for Flamingo home games on the CPL season as well. They'll be on the road tomorrow night to take on the High Point Thomasville High Toms. Then Friday night against the Lexington County Blowfish. The last home game for the Flamingos in the 2026 CPL season. Lewis comes home. That one called for a strike to Quinn Bentley, the left fielder. First strike that Bentley has seen today. He walked on four pitches his first time up. Again, that was to begin the bottom of the second. 0-1, and that one grounded towards second. And it is Cooper Ansbach making the play. One up, one down. So much better start for Lewis in the fourth inning compared to the second. Outside of that, he has 2-1-2-3 frames in the odd innings in the first and third. Blake Carter, the DH, now up. The last game of the season for the Flamingos will be Saturday night, as that one is fouled back. Count starts at 0-1. They will head to Middle Georgia to take on the Macon Bacon for the final time on the season. There'll be more baseball for Macon after that game, though. They clinched a playoff spot Monday night after their win here against the Flamingos. That one, again, fouled back. Count goes to 0-2. If Wilmington gets one more win here in either of these games here today, they will also clinch a playoff spot in the Pettit Cup playoffs. Right now in the Eastern Division, only the Moorhead City Marlins have officially clinched a spot as of right now. 0-2. Misses high. Wilmington very likely to be the 2 seed, although they have a massive doubleheader against Moorhead City tomorrow. If they were to sweep that, things can change very, very quickly as far as the seeding goes. So still a chance for home field advantage for the Sharks. As the 1-2, again, is fouled right behind home. Certainly a lot to play for Wilmington in the last week of the season. But they will very, very likely make the postseason, just have to avoid a disaster. If they clinch a spot, they will clinch at least one home game. That one hit into deep center field. DeRico will reach back, and he will not be able to get it. It makes its way towards the wall in the right center gap, and it'll be a one-out double for Blake Carter. DeRico making his way back. He reached out for it. He was not able to reel it in. It makes his way into the center field area of the field, way deep towards the MUSC sign, the blue and orange sign in center field. Made its way to the left-hand side of that sign in the orange part before DeRico is able to relay it back into the infield. It's the third hit for Wilmington today, their second for extra bases. And the most dangerous hitter in their order so far today, Cody Thomas, is now up. First one to him is left high, and the count starts at 1-0. Thomas has brought in all of the runs so far today. A two-run shot over the left field wall. 1-0 is left away. Now a 2-0 count to the shortstop. He has another runner in scoring position to work with in Blake Carter. And facing a friendly 2-0 count. Lewis looks at Carter at second now, kicks and fires home. That one fouled off by Thomas down the right-handed side. And there's enough room for the third baseman, Gibbs. Right at the net, he approached it, leaned back, and made the grab for out number two. Just enough room for one of the newer Flamingos, Gibbs, to make the play. And it gives the Flamingos a much-needed second out against a dangerous hitter in Thomas. They're one out away from a clean inning. Drew Downs, the right fielder, is looking to keep the fourth inning alive for Wilmington. First one to the lefty is left inside. Count starts out 1-0 to the VCU Ram. Slightly open stance in the left-handed batter's box. Here's the 1-0. That one squirts out of the glove of Rogers. He'll barehand it and will not make a throw towards third. Carter swipes the bag. He is 90 feet away from scoring, and the count goes to 2-0 to Downs. Mingo's still a pitch away from ending the inning, though. The second inning is the only inning in which the Flamingos have given up runs. And that one getting the near handle of Downs' bat. That one will be lifted up behind a home plate into foul territory, entering the concourse here at Carolina Bank Field. As Lewis looks to get back in the count, it is now 2-1. And that is one theme we have seen from Lewis today. When he's been down in counts, he's been able to fight back. That one ripped through, and that will make its way into right field. Carter will score, and it's an RBI single for the right fielder Downs. On a 2-1 count, was able to take the inside pitch and yank it into right field. It gets through the infield. Really no attempt for the second baseman Ansbach or the first baseman Schimmel. That brings in a run. It is a 3-0 lead for Wilmington. And that will be the end of the day for the Flamingo starter in Tanner Lewis. Gave up 3 runs, but he was very, very good for the Flamingos today. Just a couple of shaky at-bats for the lefty, as he will be taken out of this game, and he'll make his way into the Flamingo dugout. Get you the new arm for the Mingos after this break. It's the CPL on the Florence Flamingos Broadcast Network.
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0: The new arm for the Flamingos is the righty Kenyon Connor. On the season so far, he's thrown 2 1/3, given up 3 earned runs and 2 hits, 2 walks, and 2 punch-outs for Connor so far this season. Coming into tonight's game with an ERA of 11.57. Coming in relief for the Flamingos starter, Tanner Lewis, and he was very good today. Threw 3 2/3, did give up 3 runs, but they were really the only base runners that he allowed. Most of them just happened to score. And 2 of them came in the second inning after the walk to Bentley and the 2-run home run from Cody Thomas. He did strand 1 runner in Tanner Berry, the catcher, and gave up a double to Blake Carter here in the 4th inning. And then the RBI single from Drew Downs, who is at first. He is responsible for him, Lewis is, so Connor will look to retire him with 2 outs in the inning and look to end this one early. Connor does have 1 appearance against the Sharks this season. Came back on July 16th. He threw 1 inning and went 1-2-3 against Wilmington, including 1 strikeout. To the man he is facing right now in Tanner Berry. Coming from UNC Greensboro, he's 1-for-1 today. He singled in the 2nd. And he is the 1 runner stranded in that inning. Connor set, looks down then up again. He fires 1 in. That one a looping curveball that'll drop into the zone for strike number 1. Runner on first, 2 outs, an 0-1 count. Connor set, looks home, comes home. Runner takes off. Here's a throw from Rogers, and it's in time. The tag is also in time. A great throw from Stowe Rogers. He guns down Drew Downs to give the Flamingos their 3rd out of the inning. They do give up 1 run after the RBI single from Downs, but he's thrown out at 2nd. And the Mingos will head into the 5th inning, now down 3-0 here on the Mingos Broadcast Network. More to come up next.
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0: Top of the 5th inning here from Flowtown. Stowe Rogers will be leading things off for the Flamingos with Jack Chavez remaining in to pitch for Wilmington. And what is a very sunny day here from Flowtown. Again, Mingo's down 3-0 in this one. A slight breeze coming in from right field. If you didn't know any better, you might think you're at the beach right now with how warm it is with the slight wind. Get yourself your nice pinkity, drinkity drink, maybe a pina colada or something beach-worthy. Well, it's a very nice day. Get yourself a very fruitalicious drink here at the ballpark. Still time to come in as we are in game number 1 of the doubleheader. Game number 2 will begin 30 to 40 minutes after this one concludes. We are honoring the host families at the ballpark for all of the Flamingo hitters, or hitters and pitchers, players is what I meant to say. Again, that will be in between games, and then we'll get started with game number 2 of this double dip between the Mingos and the Sharks. Again, both games will be seven-inning affairs. We are in the top of the fifth in this one. It'll be Rogers, Vespi, and Ansbach due up for the Pink and White, with Wilmington extending their lead by one run in the bottom of the fourth after the RBI single from Drew Downs. More of a delay on the field right now. I think we're waiting on one of the umpires, I believe, to make his way back onto the field. I see a couple of them on the playing surface right now. One at home plate and the other at the very edge of the Wilmington dugout. I believe it is Ryan Graham, the one we are missing right now, the home plate umpires. We are all standing around and waiting for him to make his way back onto the playing surface. Very nice looking field here at Carolina Bank Field here on this Wednesday evening. It should be a ton of fun the rest of the way. The last home game for the Flamingos will be Friday night against the Lexington County Blowfish. That'll be Fan Appreciation Night as well as College Night here in the ballpark. I'm eager to see personally all of the different colleges that will be represented in the stadium for that game. Wonder if I'll see any other Miami University Redhawks besides myself represented at the ballpark. Still waiting around here at Carolina Bank Field. Feels like a very lackadaisical state of the game right now with the delay in the action. What has otherwise been a very quick game between Wilmington and Florence. Maybe it's just the baseball gods coming in and saying we need to delay this one for a few minutes to get everyone back on track here at the stadium. And you see the hurler, Jack Chavez, for Wilmington, waiting just beyond the pitcher's mound. He's been very good. Has thrown just 48 pitches through four innings. Has only allowed one base runner so far today. A single from Tyler Vespi back in the second inning. The one base runner for the Flamingos so far today. The only one allowed from Mr. Chavez. And see Eli Brum talking in front of me. Yeah, still don't know where our last umpire is at. Maybe the game is going a little too quick for him. Still not sure where our last umpire is. We have seen a few umpire-related delays throughout the CPL season. Remember one game the Flamingos had at Lexington County in which one umpire had to leave the game due to, you know, heat exhaustion and dehydration. And there's an odd situation in which the two remaining umpires, neither of them went behind a home plate. It was a little odd to see. One was situated behind the pitcher's mound and the other was kind of in a diagonal direction from him. So you had two umpires on the field for the rest of that game. We'll see if that's going to be necessary here tonight as the two remaining umpires, both Justin Gray and Michael Parnell, are out to chat with the Wilmington head coach in Russ Burroughs. As our home plate umpire, Ryan Graham, has exited the game, and we currently don't know where he is. Even talking to the head coach for the Flamingos, Eli Brum, when I asked him, he said he wasn't sure. Some of the Wilmington Shark defenders are starting to leave the infield and are making their way towards their dugout. And what is probably the most unexpected delay I have ever been a part of. Everyone's still standing around here at Carolina Bank Field. See Stowe Rogers, who is due up for the Flamingos, right behind home plate. Is standing around talking to Tyler Vespi, who was also due up to hit in the inning. Russ Burroughs and Eli Brum now chatting behind home plate, trying trying to figure out the current situation, as it is utter confusion here from Carolina Bank Field. Take a quick break on the other side, see if we can get started here from Florence, South Carolina.

0: Family vacation time. And you're all set to go.
1: John, ready? I talked to the neighbors about picking up our mail. The Avery son will water the grass. The car had the oil changed and tire pressure checked. The thermostat is slightly higher. Everything is packed and the kids and our luggage are now waiting in the car. 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
4: Still scheduled to start the top of the fifth inning here from Carolina Bank Field. It's a 3-0 lead for the Wilmington Sharks, who are acting as the home team in this game against game number one of a doubleheader between the Flamingos and the Sharks. We were on great pace and just over an hour in, already entering the fifth inning. But we entered a delay on the field after our home plate umpire, Ryan Graham, exited the playing surface, and we're not sure where he is right now. I'm not sure if there's anyone on the field that knows completely, as one of the two remaining umpires is out to conversate with the head coaches for both teams, Eli Brum on the Flamingos side and Russ Burrows on the Sharks side. Still waiting for our last umpire to join the festivities here and continue on with inning number five. In a 3-0 lead for Wilmington, who's coming into tonight's game with a record of 27-14. Currently second in the East Division in the CPL. 2.5 games behind the Moorhead City Marlins for first place. The Sharks and the Marlins will have a doubleheader of their own tomorrow in the Shark Tank up in Wilmington, North Carolina. As that could have a big impact on who will be the one seed in the Eastern Division once we reach the CPL Pettit Cup playoffs starting on Sunday. But first, Wilmington has to win at least one more game to even clinch a playoff spot. It'd be an absolute disaster for them with them losing out, and either the Holly Springs Salamanders, Peninsula Pilots, or Tri-City Chili Peppers winning out and securing the third and final playoff position in the East. So that will start to develop as the season goes on. Still no updates or developments here from Carolina Bank Field, the closest that I can come up with. We do have one pup now onto the field, one dog right behind a home plate that one of the Flamingo interns brought onto the field. Every Wednesday home game here at Carolina Bank Field is also Bark in the Park night, with this being a lightly attended doubleheader between the Flamingos and the Sharks. We're now going to go ahead and pet the little pup. Good boy. Princess, that's her name? Okay, my apologies. Good girl, Miss Princess, here at the ballpark, enjoying game number one between the Mingos and the Sharks. Again, not quite sure where our home plate umpire is. Being told that he is now coming back to the field, and I think I see him. I think he is exiting the umpire locker room. Again, certainly don't want to speculate as to what the delay was about. Could be a Paul Pierce situation for the home plate umpire, Ryan Graham. If you know, you know. Either Paul Pierce or more recently Lamar Jackson. That was a few seasons ago. Okay, I'm not going to explain that one any further. If you know, you know. Sometimes you got to take a break. And sometimes things come at you at the worst time and you just got to take care of business. And I'll leave that there. So Stowe Rogers will be due up for the Flamingos. He's 0-for-1 today. He popped out to the first baseman, Mackenzie Wainwright, his first time up. That was back in the second inning. We now have our full trio of umpires now joining the field. Do you see Mr. Graham reaching down to his left ankle a few times? Wonder if that is related to the delay on the field, but looks like he's good to go. And we are ready to roll in inning number 5 here from Floatown. About a 10-minute delay or so, as some more time will be given out to the pitcher Chavez to deal a couple more warm-up pitches. And for Chavez so far today, he's had a very excellent day on the pitcher's mound, starting things off for Wilmington. Threw 48 pitches, 31 strikes, and 17 balls. Again, he has allowed just one base runner today, a single from Tyler Vespe in the second inning. And oftentimes for many pitchers who are cruising along, right as Chavez was, an unexpected delay could be the worst thing to happen to you. And it might provide the spark that the Flamingos are looking for, looking to get back into this game. Only down by 3 runs. We'll see if they can get a base runner here with Stowe Rogers digging in. Chavez comes home, and that one is hit into left field. Maybe it's exactly what the Mingos need. Rogers aggressive on the first pitch. He grounds one into left field. The ball found eyes and entered the outfield for a leadoff double for the Flamingos catcher. The batting baton will be passed on to Tyler Vespe. Again, his last time up, he was the first and, at that point, only base runner for the Mingos. That one, a slow dribbler towards third. Off the chest of Mandler, so the first is in time for the out. It looked like that was going to be an easy double play for the Wilmington infield. Instead, it took a hop and hit off of Mandler's chest. The double play option then became unavailable. They had to abort, and he had to fire it across the infield, and it was just in time to get out the speedy Vespe. It's an 0-1 out, but the Mingos have a runner in scoring position for the first time today. Cooper Ansbach, the second baseman, will look to bring him in. First one to him, misses inside, and the count starts at 1-0 to the righty. Couple of Northeastern guys in their college seasons dueling it out here. That one finds the zone. Count goes to 1-1. Yeah, runner on second. One out in the top of the fifth inning. It's a 3-0 deficit for the Flamingos. Chavez comes home, and that one is called for strike number 2. On's back up now. Luke Kessler waiting in the on-deck circle. The bottom half of the Flamingo lineup looking to get their first run. 1-2. That one grounded towards short. Thomas charges in. It gets away from his glove, and Ansbach will reach first. A slow roller to Cody Thomas. It slowly rolled into his glove, and then just as slowly rolled out as he was trying to corral it in. Ansbach able to get on for the first time today. And for the first time in this game, the Mingos have multiple runners on. They have the tying run up in Luke Kessler. He swings and misses an 80-mile-per-hour pitch from the righty Jack Chavez, and he's up early. Kessler 0-for-1 with a flyout into center field. That started the third inning. 0-1 coming. Chavez comes home. That one left away. So an even 1-1 count. Again, one out. Runners on second and first for the Flamingos. Their best chance today to get a run plated across. Down by 3. Here's the pitch. Again, left low and away. And the count rolls to 2-1. The by far the most adversity that Chavez has faced today. They do have another righty warming up in the bullpen, does Wilmington. 2-1, left low. So now a 3-1 counts to Ansbach. It's the third time today that a Flamingo hitter has reached a three-ball count. It's a very friendly count for Ansbach. We'll see if he gets a good pitch here on the 3-1. It's a foul ball. Got a piece of Kessler. Before taking a high bounce down the third baseline, the count will run full to the designated hitter for the Mingos. For Kessler, it's his second appearance as a Flamingo, his first since July 1st. He came in as an emergency option that day. Now with the team the rest of the way. Here's the pitch. That one grounded down the third baseline, and that will be a foul ball. A diving attempt made by the third baseman, Mandler. That ball was quickly hooking foul. Was just trying to clip the third base bag. Instead, it rolled to the opposite side, and we'll do this 3-2 dance once more. Chavez on top of the pitcher's mound, taking in signs from the catcher, Barry. Now set, his hands just above his belt. He kicks and fires home and gets a swing and a miss for strike number three. It's the biggest strikeout for Chavez today. His fourth of the game. That brings us to two outs in the top of the fifth inning. Brandon Gibbs will look to keep the inning alive for the pink and white. He is 0 for 1 today, grounded out to the shortstop, Thomas. Pitch to him, in the dirt, and it's blocked up by Barry. Stowe Rogers at second, Cooper Ansbach at first for the Flamingos. A single and a reached on air for the away team, but playing in their home ballpark for the opening game of this doubleheader. That one fouled back, and the count will even up at 1-1 to Gibbs. He's now 2-for-10 as a Flamingo so far. Still waiting for his first RBI. He has quite an opportunity to get it here and get the Mingos on the scoreboard. 1-1 coming with Chavez again set. Looks at Rogers at second. Now kicks and fires home. That one will be lifted down the first baseline. Well into foul territory in the beer garden area. And the count will go to 1-2. Gibbs now looking to fight. Chavez looking to get out of the most trouble he has been in all game long. 1-2 coming. Here it is, and that one will be lifted up into left field. Bentley drifting back, approaching the track, and he makes the grab, a step in front of the wall before colliding into it for out number three. Gibbs tried to give it a ride, but it came up just short and into the glove of Bentley. And the Mingos will leave a couple of runners on to end the top of the fifth. Still a 3-0 game. Mingos looking to hold Wilmington scoreless in the bottom half of the inning, which is coming up after the break here on the Mingos Broadcast Network.
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4: Bottom of the fifth inning, the Mingos with an opportunity to get on the scoreboard in the top half of inning number five. But they left Rogers and Ansbach on the bases. Now looking to keep it a 3-0 game is Kenyon Connor. He was able to get his first out with a lot of help from Still Rogers behind the plate, who gunned down Drew Downs for the third out of inning number four. Connor now looking for a clean frame of his own here in the bottom of the fifth. He'll be facing Barry Smithart, then the top of the order for the Sharks, who again are up 3-0 in this one. Game number one of the doubleheader between Wilmington and Florence. We'll have about a 30 to 40 minute long break in between the games, where we will be honoring our host families here within the Florence Flamingos. And we'll get started with game number two. Connor set, dealing from the stretch. Hands just above his belt. He comes home and misses outside for ball number one. Guess one advantage that you do have if you're Barry is that you have seen one pitch from Connor. Albeit it was just one pitch. But you do have some experience facing him in the batter's box. Not one misses low, and the count goes to 2-0. But again, Barry has faced Connor one other time earlier this season. The last time that these two teams met. As that runs inside, and that hits the leg of Barry, and it will be a hit by pitch to begin the bottom of the fifth. So it's the first time that Barry gets on against Kenyon Connor when they faced off in that game back on July 16th. He struck out swinging. But now he's able to make his way towards first. And Chandler Smithart will look to advance him. Runner on, no outs in the bottom of the fifth. Connor said he comes home, and that one, a half swing. He did go around on appeal to the first base umpire. And the count starts at 0-1. Connor again set, looking to get a ground ball here. Mingo's looking to spin it for two. That one will miss high instead, and the count will even up at a ball and a strike. A narrow stance for Smithart in the batter's box as he fouls that one behind home plate, and the count goes to 1-2. His front foot, his left foot, further back, and he's on his tippy toes when looking ahead at the pitcher. We'll see if his approach is any different on the 1-2. It's still a similar looking stance. Here's the pitch, and that one will missed just inside for ball number two. Very competitive pitch from the righty Connor. Looked like he got the upper inner part of the zone initially, at least on our TrackMan dashboard. And said he'll look to find the zone again on the 2-2. Here it is. And that one will be popped up. That will remain in the infield. Ansbach will not make the grab. It lands behind him, but he'll toss it to second instead for the out. Credit to Smithart for hustling down the first baseline. Maybe could have been a double play opportunity for Ansbach as he was not able to get it in. He lost it in the sun, it looked like. That did not look like a purposeful play from the Flamingo second baseman. But he's able to regain his composure, pick it up behind him, and fire it to second to get out the leading runner in Berry. Now a 1-0 count to the leadoff man in Whalen, who's up for the third time today. So in essence, you just have a different runner on first and you gain an out if you're the Flamingos. Now 2-0 count to Whalen. He's 0-2 today. A fly out to right field and a pop out to the first baseman, Schimmel. So both of his balls hit towards the right side of the field so far today. Another guy with a narrower stance. Big leg kick towards the pitcher's mound as he takes that one for strike number one. Whalen coming from Seton Hill. One of three players from there in the Wilmington lineup. 2-1 misses low. Whalen, Mandler, who's on deck. And the shortstop, Cody Thomas, who has the two-run home run today. All three of those guys coming from Seton Hill. Connor looking to find the zone. The 3-1 pitch swung on and missed. So now a full count to the leadoff man for Wilmington. A runner on first, one out in the bottom of the fifth inning. Ming goes down 3-0. Connor again set, and Smithart creeping off of the bag. Here's the payoff pitch. It's hit towards short. Belfonte will throw it to Ansbach at second for one. The throw to first is not going to be in time. Whalen showing off the wheels. He's able to get on base, but the Mingos are able to gain an out.
6: Third baseman, Owen Mandler.
4: And they are one more away from ending the frame. So a couple outs at second base for the Flamingos so far this inning. Two outs, looking to go get out the two-hole hitter in Mandler, who is 0-2 today. Connor comes home, and he'll hit him. The second hit by pitch in the inning for Connor. And for the first time, it'll bring a couple runners on the base paths for Wilmington. With their best hitter, Mac Wainwright, now digging in. 0-2 today, Wainwright is. Connor set, runners take off. That one taken high. Rogers will throw down to second, and it is in time. Stowe Rogers guns down another runner. This time it's Owen Mandler at second base, and that will conclude another scoreless frame for the Flamingos defense. What a day for Stowe Rogers. A rocket on his right arm today. After five, it is still a 3-0 deficit for the Flamingos. They'll look to get on the board after the break here on the Mingos Broadcast Network. It's all brought to you by the South Carolina Peanut Board.
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4: The first reliever is in for the Wilmington Sharks. Jonah Davis, coming from Ouachita Baptist, originally from El Dorado, Arkansas. standing in at 6'1", 200 pounds. He's coming in relief for their starter, Jack Davis, who was just outstanding for Wilmington to begin the game. Through five innings, only gave up a couple hits, no runs, only three base runners in total. No walks and four strikeouts for the righty coming from Villanova. He passes the pitching baton on to the righty Davis, who will be facing the top of the Flamingos lineup to begin inning number six. DeRico now up, and that one runs inside for ball number one. For Davis, so far this season, he's thrown 4 2/3 in CPL play, giving up just one hit, three earned runs. Control has been a little bit of an issue for him at times this season as he misses the zone. They'll bring it to 2-0. He has three walks this season and four strikeouts. DeRico looking to get on for the Mingos. A hitter-friendly 2-0 count. That one will find the zone for strike number one. 84 miles per hour from the sidearm righty in Davis. It was hunched down on the pitcher's mounds and comes home again. That one hit opposite way towards the end of the Flamingo dugout. The count evens up at 2 balls and 2 strikes. Davis comes home 2-2. That'll run inside, and the count will run full to the righty, DeRico. 0-2 today with a strikeout and a flyout. Again, just three base runners today for the Mingos, coming from three different players who are all hitting consecutively. Payoff pitch fouled off. Hitting right above us here at the Cutwater corner. Count will remain at 3-2. It was Rogers, Vespi, and Ansbach that all got on today. Vespi on in the second. Rogers and Ansbach on an inning ago. A swing and a miss there from DeRico. He'll have to wait another at-bat to join the on-base club for the Flamingos. He goes down on strikes, and it's one up, one down to begin the sixth inning. Josh Williams now up. That one a funky pitch from the righty Davis. That one called for a strike. 84 miles per hour from Davis. He comes home again. That one will be left outside for ball number one. It's a little bit of a different look for the Flamingo hitters, as that one's hit opposite way and into the glove of the shortstop, Thomas, for out number two. Good piece of hitting from the lefty Josh Williams. Exactly what you need to do there, especially with a sidearm guy like Jonah Davis on the mound. That one winding up right into the glove of the shortstop, Thomas, who didn't really have to move a muscle to record the second out of the inning. Two up, two down. Ethan Schimmel now up. First one to him, taken for strike number one. Schimmel 0-2 today, a pop out and a strikeout for him on his resume. Leaves that one away, and the count will go to a ball and a strike. Schimmel now 4-13 on the year, was 0-3 with a walk on Monday. He grounds that one to third, it's picked up by Manley, throws it to first, and it gets away from the first baseman, Wainwright. He tried to scoop it up, but it got behind him instead. Schimmel will make his way towards second, and the Flamingos have a runner in scoring position.

0: Muncy charging towards third. He will rest in for an RBI triple. A great hit from Belfonte. That brings in the first run for the Mingos. The sixth RBI this season for the shortstop Belfonte. And the Mingos are right back in this game. Certainly a great effort from Jack Whalen in center. Tried to put on his Superman cape and make a leaping grab as it was approaching the right center gap. Well, the ball whizzed behind him, and it brings in a run instead. Stowe Rogers now looking to make it two. Again, a seven-inning game. The Mingos are down to their last four outs. Stowe Rogers already one for two today, looking to bring in Belfonte from third. He fouls that one back, and he's down to his last strike. Sometimes all you need to do is open up the bullpen door, face a new arm, and good things can happen. For the Mingos, they've already gotten one run across in the first inning for Jonah Davis. He comes home. That one a high bouncer over the third baseman. Mandler, and that'll bring in another run. Belfonte scores from the third. It's an RBI single for Stowe Rogers. It's just a one-run deficit for the Pink and Whites. A Baltimore chop off the bat of Stowe Rogers right over Mandler at the hot corner. Sometimes that's all you need. All of a sudden, it's a 3-2 game. The tying run is on for the Mingos. Ty Vespi looking to bring him in. He fouls that one back, and the count starts at 0-1. Vespi 1-for-2 today. Already a couple hits for the Mingos in this inning. Again, it's fouled off. It's now an 0-2 count to the Flamingos' right fielder. Mingo's looking to tie this game up, looking to break their 10-game losing streak in CPL play. Vespi looking to protect. Here's the 0-2. And that one will be fouled off down the third baseline. No wind at Carolina Bank Field right now. Did have a slight breeze going right to left earlier. That is no longer the case. 0-2 coming. Here it is to Vespi. Pops that one up. That's going to get into very shallow left field. Bentley will come charging in, and he will make the grab very nonchalantly for out number three. But a strong response for the Florence Flamingos. An RBI triple from Cole Belfonte. An RBI single from Stowe Rogers. That brings in a couple runs. It's a 3-2 game as we enter the bottom of the sixth inning. More to come up next. It's the CPL on the Florence Flamingos Broadcast Network.
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0: Just a one-run deficit for the Flamingos as we enter the bottom of the sixth inning. A couple of RBI hits from the Mingos, an RBI triple from Cole Belfonte, and an RBI single from Stowe Rogers in back-to-back ABs. I've made this a 3-2 game as we enter the bottom of the sixth inning. Again, the Flamingos are the away team in this one.

0: one, even though they're playing in their home ballpark and wearing the all-white uniforms. They are the away team as we are making up a rained-out game from last Friday night. Wilmington just a win away from clinching a playoff spot in the Pettit Cup postseason. Mingo's looking to play spoiler here and delay that at least for one more day. Kenyon Connor will be facing the heart of the Wilmington lineup in Wainwright, Bentley, and Carter. Just got to do whatever you can right now to keep this a one-run game before sending it to the top of the seventh. That will be the last opportunity for the Flamingos to get some runs across and tie up this game at the very least. Before that, though, you need a clean inning. Connor looking to provide it. Set from the stretch. On top of the mound, he comes home. First one to Wainwright, a swing and a miss. And Wainwright, very well known to history over the past few years. As that will run inside for a ball. A former MLB draft pick back in 2020 with the Cincinnati Reds. A fourth round pick for the Redlegs that year. Since then, he's been tearing it up in the D2 ranks. He clubs that one into right center field. DeRico drifting back, and that is off of the fence. It bounces past the center fielder, DeRico. Wainwright charging in towards third, and he will settle in there for a leadoff triple. Well, we've seen the pop from Wainwright in this ballpark this season. And he won the home run derby competition for the All-Star game in this ballpark. And he hit another rocket here in game action. 400 feet on the dot, 103 off of the bat. If his angle is just a little higher off of the bat, that would have gotten out of here for an easy homer. But instead, he'll take the triple, and Wilmington will look to bring him in. Quinn Bentley now up. That one will slice its way foul. That looked like that would have gotten out of here if it was just straightened out a little bit. Instead, it'll go down as a loud and hard hit strike, and the count starts at 0-1. Infield playing in for the Flamingos, looking to stop Wainwright at the plate. 0-1 will miss slightly upstairs, and the count will even up at 1-1. Bentley today, 0-1, with a walk and a ground out. And Mingo's looking to keep this a one-run game. Here's the 1-1 pitch. That one hit into left field. Williams will drift back and make the grab. It's an easy tag up for Wainwright. He will score, and it's a sack fly for Quinn Bentley. So he's able to do a job. He brings in Wainwright from third. Bentley does. He gets his first RBI of the day. And it's now a 4-2 lead for the Sharks. One out, base is empty for Blake Carter, the designated hitter. Waving around his wooden stick, he rips that one into left field. That will get down. That will likely be extra bases. He rounds first and will jog his way into second. And that will be a one-out double. His second two-bagger of the day. Some hard-hit balls from the Wilmington Sharks in this inning. They're starting to get to the righty Connor. As Eli Brum will come out of the Flamingo dugout and make his way towards the pitcher's mound. And this will indeed be the end of the day for the righty Connor. So it'll be the third pitcher of the game coming in for Florence. We'll get you to the new dealer after this break here on the Mingo's Broadcast Network.
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0: Lefty Caden Kaiser now on the mound for the Flamingos, looking to record the last two outs of the bottom of the sixth inning. Does have a runner in scoring position to work around as well. Looking to keep it a 4-2 deficit for the Mingos, with Cody Thomas, the shortstop for Wilmington, about to dig in. Kaiser coming in relief for Kenyon Connor through the last inning and two-thirds. Gave up a couple of hits, and they're both loud ones in this inning. An opening triple from Mac Wainwright, and then a double from Blake Carter, the designated hitter, in his last batter faced. Also a sack fly from Quinn Bentley, and that brought in the one run of this inning, the one run that Connor gave up. He also has one walk and no strikeouts today. Also a couple of hit-by-pitches for the righty. He passes it on to Caden Kaiser. He last threw a game ago for the Mingos. He was the last pitcher in for the Pink and White. Gave up a couple of walks to begin his outing, but since then, three straight outs to end it. That was in the top of the ninth against Macon back on Monday evening. Looking for another clean outing here with Thomas now up. Kaiser comes home. And that will miss high and away at 85 miles per hour. Again, good stuff from the lefty. It's just a matter of keeping it within the zone. Small lead at second for Carter. Here's the pitch. That one in a similar location. The count will go to two balls and no strikes. Thomas up now, the sixth hole hitter for Wilmington. Recorded his fourth home run of the season, his first time up. A two-run home run over the left field wall. Kaiser comes home with the 2-0. That will drift its way into the zone, and that'll be called for strike number one. 74 miles per hour from the lefty. Thomas with a wide stance in the batter's box. 2-1 coming, here it is. That one a wave and a miss in the dirt to even up the counts. Good pitch from Kaiser. He's able to get Thomas to chase. See if he tries to do it again on an even 2-2 counts. Thomas looking at his third base coach and head coach for Wilmington, Russ Burrows, who put his two index fingers up to his head saying, think. 2-2, called for strike three. A low strike from the lefty, Caden Kaiser. He gets a critical second out of the inning in the first batter that he faces. Trackman says it was perhaps an inch or two below the zone. But for Ryan Graham, it was good enough to be called for strike number three, and it's an opening punch out for Kaiser. Again, for one more out against Drew Downs, looking to end the sixth inning. Here's the pitch. That'll run inside, and that'll hit his back instead. The third hit-by-pitch allowed from a Flamingo pitcher. All of them have come in the last two innings. And now leave a couple of runners on the bases for the catcher, Tanner Berry. Again, two outs in the inning. Mingo's a pitch away from ending it. Kaiser again set. Looking to end it here. Comes home. That one swung on and missed for strike number one. 85 on the first pitch. Wilmington does have some bodies moving in the bullpen. We'll see if a new arm comes in for the top of the seventh. Kaiser with the 0-1. And that'll miss upstairs. And the count will even up at a ball and a strike. For Barry today, has gotten on both of his times up. One a hit, a single in the second. The other a hit by a pitch in the fifth. 1-1. A wave and a miss. Was not able to hold himself back. It's now 1-2 count to Barry. Mingos are now a strike away from ending the inning. Kaiser again set. Looks at Carter at second. Now focuses home. The 1-2 will be left to low and inside for ball number two. So we'll do this dance again now. 2-2 counts. Again, runners on second and first for Wilmington. Here's the pitch from Kaiser. And that one will be chopped towards the first baseman, Schimmel. He'll take it to first himself. And it will be in time for out number three. So one run was able to score for the Sharks after the sack fly from Quinn at Bentley. And it is now a two-run deficit that the Mingos will need to climb out of. Their last opportunity in the top of the seventh inning coming up after the break here on the Florence Flamingos Broadcast Network. It's all brought to you by the South Carolina Peanut Board.
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0: Mingos down to their last three outs. It'll be up to Ansbach, Kessler, and Gibbs to get a seventh inning rally has started. Again, game one of this doubleheader. It'll be 2 7-inning games between the Flamingos and the Sharks. Mingos looking to get a couple of runs in to continue it here from Flowtown. And they'll have to do it against the new dealer for Wilmington. It is now the righty John Acosta from north of Florida making an appearance. He's been very good for Wilmington this season. Has thrown 15 and two-thirds, given up just 2 earned runs and 8 hits, 5 walks, and 26 strikeouts for him this season. An ERA of 1.15, a whip of 0.83 on the season. He also has 2 saves on the docket this year. He is 3 outs away from his third. And he'll be facing Ansbach to begin the top of the seventh inning. Mingos were able to get a couple of runs across an inning ago. Looking to start a late rally against one of the better relievers in the CPL. Costa said he comes home, gets a swing and a miss from Ansbach. That one coming in at 91 miles per hour. And that's how the seventh inning will begin. Shadows starting to creep in on the Carolina Bank Field infield. As that one will miss the zone, the count goes to 1-1. Couple waves for Ansbach as he focuses ahead. Costa set from the stretch, takes a deep breath. He kicks and fires home, and that one will be popped up into right field. Downs will make his way in, and he makes the grab for out number one. For Costa, he's coming in relief for Jonah Davis, who threw the last inning. Gave up a couple hits and a couple runs. Neither of them were earned, though. No walks and one strikeout. Allowed three base runners. Two of them scored for the Mingos. Luke Kessler now up. And the first pitch to him is taken for strike number one. 92 from the righty to begin the AB. For Kessler, he's 0 for 2 today. Has a flyout and a strikeout so far. Here's the pitch. And that one left too low. It's important for these Wilmington pitchers with the amount of games that they have coming up to conclude the regular season. And if they make the postseason, which they're just one win away from doing. 1-1, swing and a miss. It's important for these hurlers to be as efficient as they could possibly be. It's obviously not something you want to think about too much if you're one of the hurlers on the mound. And as 1-2 is swung on and missed, it's 2-up, 2-down to begin the seventh. And it'll be up to Brandon Gibbs to keep the game going for the Flamingos. It is something to consider, though, if you're Russ Burrows and the rest of the Wilmington coaching staff, is how you manage your pitching the rest of the way. First one into Gibbs. It's called for a strike. And for Wilmington, they have another doubleheader tomorrow. It's a big one. Two games against the first place Moorhead City Marlins. If all goes well, you could be right in the mix for the one seed in the Eastern Division. As Gibbs was not able to hold his swing on appeal down to the first base umpire, he says that he went around, and the Flamingos are down to their final strike. No balls, two strikes to Gibbs. Two outs, bases empty in the top of the seventh. Here's the pitch, and that'll be the left high for ball number one. Should Gibbs get on, he's a very speedy option. Something to consider for the Flamingos, but first he has to get on. The 1-2, that one just tipped away. Just got a piece of the baseball, just got one individual seam to foul it back and stay alive. It was so far away that Barry could not grab it in from behind the plate. We'll do this dance again. One ball and two strikes. Costa again set. Kicks and fires home. And that one left high for ball number two. Gibbs with two hits so far as the Flamingo. Looking for a crucial one here. 2-2. Left in a similar location. The count runs full. Gibbs able to work his way back in this AB. He was behind. He has brought to 3-2. Looking to get on, looking to bring the tying run up for the Mingos. Costa looking to end it here. The 3-2 chopped down the third baseline. Backhanded by Mandler. He throws it to first, and it is away from Wainwright. Past first base. Extra bases for Gibbs. He cruises into second. Second time that has happened today. We just saw it an inning ago. Mandler delivering a low throw from across the infield. It gets away from the first baseman, Wainwright. And it puts a Flamingo in scoring position. Now is how things got started in the sixth inning. Now is an inning in which the Flamingos got a couple of runs across. If they do it once more, they will tie up this game. Davis DiRico now up. He represents the tying run. Costa set. He comes home to the leadoff man. And he'll miss the sign inside. You just got to take it one pitch at a time right now if you're DiRico. looking to advance Gibbs or at least get on base. That one hit past the first baseman, Wainwright, in opposite field. A hit for DeRico. Gibbs will get the wave around. He scores. Here's the throw into the infield. It's not in time, and it's an RBI double for Davis DeRico. The Flamingos starting to put together a two-out rally. Tying run on second base. The heart of the order now up. Josh Williams looking to bring him in. Time called on the field. Russ Burrows will make his way out. And it will at least be a pitching visit for the righty and John Costa. Do have a few bodies standing around in the Wilmington bullpen. They just need one more out, but it is going to come in an anxious situation for the Sharks. Again, for Costa, he gave up just two earned runs heading into tonight's game. And what has otherwise been an excellent season for the righty coming from North Florida. A quick visit between him, Burrows, the catcher Barry, as well as the rest of the Wilmington infield. They're all on the same page, and they need to be with the left fielder, Josh Williams, up. He's still looking for his first hit. If he gets it here, it'd be a great time for it. Looking to bring in DeRico from second. That one left low and inside for ball number one. Williams does have one walk-off hit this season. Although this is not a walk-off situation, still a clutch time hit needed from Williams as he fouls that one away. It came in the last game the Flamingos won in CPL play. A game against the Asheboro Zookeepers. They walked them off in their home ballpark. 1-1 coming. Here's the pitch. It's taken for strike number two. July 9th. That was the day that hit came. It was part of a made-up game, similar to today, but the opposite situation. Well, the Mingos playing in their home ballpark, but as the away team, the 1-2. That one hit towards short. Slow roller to Thomas. He picks it up. He fires it to first, and it's in time for out number three. Very fitting way for this game to end as the Mingos will fall 4-2-3. Cody Thomas, who got the scoring started for Wilmington with a two-run home run in the second inning, provides the final out for the Sharks as they will win this one by a score of 4-2-3 here in game one of this doubleheader. Get you the final lines for each of the teams today, beginning with the Flamingos. They scored three runs off of five hits. No errors defensively. They left five runners on for Wilmington. They scored four runs off of six hits, three errors made. They left four runners on base. Wilmington starter Jack Chavez will be the winning pitcher today. The starter for the Mingos, Tanner Lewis, will be the losing pitcher. And John Costa will pick up his third save of the season. Went a total of 2 hours and 10 minutes in today's first game of the doubleheader. We will be back for game number two. Again, it will be about 30 to 40 minutes in between games as we will honor our host families in between games. As for now, this is Brian Miller signing off, hoping you all stay with us here on the Florence Flamingos Broadcast Network as we will shortly begin game number two here from Carolina Bank Fields.

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5: Here's your overnight weather from the Community Broadcasters Weather Center. Tonight stays warm and clear with a low near 71 degrees. Tomorrow, the best day of the week, 89 degrees and no chance of rain. Friday, 90 and just a 5% chance of rain. And the weekend brings in a little bit more rain. So keep that umbrella handy.
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Carolina Sharks. Get you the starting batting order for the now visiting Wilmington team. Traditional home and away teams today for game number two, as that one is left downstairs, and the count will start at 2-0 to the center fielder, Jack Whalen. He is leading things off. He'll be followed by Owen Mandler and Mac Wainwright. Quinn Bentley hitting cleanup today for the Sharks. Blake Carter hitting fifth today. As that one is fouled off right in front of me here at the Cutwater corner, count goes to 2-1. Drew Downs, Nate Manley, Cody Thomas, and Caden Albright rounding out the order today for Wilmington. It's again as Whalen, Mandler, Wainwright, Bentley, Carter, Downs, Manley, Thomas, and Albright. And Bryson Harper is the starting pitcher today for the Flamingos. He comes home and he fires in a strike to bring the count to 2-2. Harper coming from Florence Darlington Tech. Again, one of the newer additions to the Wilmington, or to the Florence roster, pardon me, has been effective so far. Has been able to find the zone often. That one hit towards short. Belfonsi, no play at first, and it will be an infield single for Whalen to start off the ballgame. So one batter, one runner on for Wilmington after the infield single from Jack Whalen. Very difficult play for the shortstop, Cole Belfonsi, as he tried to make his way over to his right-hand side. As soon as he brought it into his glove, not nearly enough time for him to fire it over to first. And there'll be a runner on for the Sharks. Owen Mandler, the third baseman, now up. Harper comes home. Runner takes off. Pitch called for a strike. The throw offline from the new man behind the plate in Luke Kessler. And it will be a stolen bag for Whalen. Gets you the Florence Flamingo starting defensive lineup after the 0-1 pitch to Mandler. The third baseman coming from Seton Hill. He was 0-2 in game number one with a hit by pitch. 0-1. Now one hit towards third and goes into the glove of Robinson. He fires it across the diamond and it's in time for out number one. It's up to one out in the game. It was Braden Robinson making his first infield appearance. Able to make the play there at the hot corner. He's at third. Belfonsi at short. Vespi at second. And Ethan Schimmel at first, with Luke Kessler behind the plate for the Flamingos. In the outfield going left to right, it's Josh Williams, Davis DiRico, and Landon Gaz. Runner on second, one out for Mac Wainwright. Runner takes off. Here's the throw to third, and it's going to escape into left field, and that's going to bring a runner home. Whalen steals third as the throw from the catcher Kessler got away from him. It escaped into the outfield. It's going to be a 1-0 advantage for the Wilmington Sharks. Kessler behind the plate really made no effort in trying to get either in front of or behind the batter Wainwright, who was remaining within the batter's box. That's his territory, so he's more than welcome to stay there. As he pops that one up, that's going to be towards the right side of the field. Schimmel, not enough room for him to make the grab. And it'll go down as a foul ball. The count goes to 0-2. Again, on the previous pitch, and Kessler not really going in front of or behind the batter Wainwright. His feet were positioned pretty much directly behind him down the third baseline. And just tried to throw it around to him, and it went up the line and into the outfield. So it's one runner in for Wilmington. 0-2 count. Base is empty. One out in the inning. Harper looking to recover. He comes home, and that one will be fouled away. Wainwright, 1-for-3 game ago. His last time up, he hit an opposite field triple. And if he just got under it a little bit more, it would have gotten out of here for a homer. Ton of pop in his bat. Down 0-2, though. Here's the pitch. That one, a curveball. That'll be fouled off. And once again, it'll be an 0-2 count to Mac Wainwright.
Again, Bryson Harper, the starting pitcher today for the Flamingos. Coming from Florence Darlington Tech. See the infield behind him if you're watching on Home Team Network. Guy that could fill up the strike zone often. As that one, again, fouled off. Count remains at 0-2. For Harper this past season at Flo Dar, it was his redshirt freshman year. Had 30 strikeouts and 32 innings pitched. Only gave up 5 walks. A 2-0 record as well. Very good college season for him this past year. Up 0-2 on Wainwright. Here's the pitch, and again, it's fouled away. A ton of fight being shown by the righty Wainwright. His first time up in game number 2. He has fouled off 4 straight pitches, down 0-2. Time called on the field, and it will be the catcher Kessler making his way out to chat up with the pitcher and Harper. In game 2 of today's doubleheader, game number 1 was a 4-3 win for Wilmington. A late charge from the Flamingos. They got all 3 of their runs in the last 2 frames, but it came up just short. They're down again to 1-0. That one will miss well in front of home plate. And the count will go to 1-2.